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Bloomington Normal's Public Media. When decisions are made by the city of Bloomington or town of Normal, WGLT is there. When violence strikes or housing falls short, WGLT gives you context. When unsung heroes do great things, WGLT shares their stories. From downtown to uptown and across McLean County, WGLT reporters who live in this community report on the stories that matter to you. 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

0: When I hear Twist and Shout by the Isley Brothers when I was like 11 or 12, I mean, I spontaneously went into puberty from that song. And it has never diminished the thrill of playing sexy songs and rock and roll songs on stage.
1: I want a man to rock me like my backbone was his own.
0: Brings out a side of me that's obviously real, or else I couldn't sing with authenticity, but the whole physical being of singing and playing guitar and moving around like that, I've never been so aware of it as when I wasn't able to do it for 2.5 years. And, you know, when I first went back to rehearsal and we fired back up again, I was going, oh, yeah.
1: Y'all want me to rock them like my back ain't got no bones.
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4: Live from NPR News in Washington, I'm Louise Schiavone. At least three people are dead with two injured after a shooter opened fire at an In-N-Out restaurant in

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1: On last week's Wait, Wait, Tyler James Williams, who plays a teacher on Abbott Elementary, said real teachers seem to like the show.
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0: what made Black Myself such a different song for me is that because I know what it's like to be othered and alienated, I wanted to write songs in a way where anybody could put themselves within the song. However, what's just as important as including everyone is for me to tell my story specifically of being othered and the history of why I have been othered. And I make sure to say this in most shows that, like, just because you're not Black doesn't mean that you can't relate to the song or that it has nothing to do with you, because this is a story about your fellow Americans being treated in the most horrific ways. From that standpoint, you can sing Black Myself because you're celebrating the triumph over the tragedy.
1: Amethyst Kia is another great artist you can hear traveling Highway 309, where you never know what you're going to hear, but it will be good.

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0: I think on guitar, it can be simple and I can focus on the melody and the lyrics a little more.
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0: On piano, I get a little caught up with fancy chords. And when I play simply on the piano, sometimes it sounds piano-y in a way I don't want it to sound. Early on when I was trying to write on piano, it all sounded like these weird piano songs, and that's not what I envisioned. But as time has gone on, I think I can simplify the piano in a way that I do like now. Early on, that's why I think I gravitated more towards guitar to write.

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caught my gaze. She said, ooh, honey, I can see you've had a rough few months. But this year's gonna be a good one. I'm gonna count to three and tap your shoulder so we can put your heart back together.

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1: 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The DeWitt County Museum Association is hosting author and historian Daryl Dexter for Joseph Rodney, Freedom Seeker on the Illinois Central Railroad. The presentation is on August 16th at 1:30 p.m. More info is on the museum's website. 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

0: This is Weekend Edition from NPR on 89.1 WGLT. I'm Tim Amoney. A free press doesn't just happen. 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It has been a year since federal funding for public media was eliminated, which on one hand, it doesn't feel like it's been that long, and on the other hand, to me, it feels like it's been like 5 years. Time got warped during COVID, I swear. But anyway, the headwinds against independent journalism are very strong. 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
2: I'm Windsor Johnston with these headlines. President Trump says the U.S. has paused a possible military strike against Iran. In a post on social media, Trump said Iran and other Middle Eastern countries asked Washington to hold off because the outlines of a deal had been reached. Tehran has not commented. Spokane is under evacuation orders as dozens of wildfires burn across Washington state. The National Guard has been activated to help displace residents while hot, dry, and windy conditions continue to fuel the flames. Authorities in Idaho say at least three people are dead after a shooting at a fast food restaurant in Twin Falls on Saturday afternoon. The motive remains under investigation. I'm Windsor Johnston, NPR News in Washington.

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1: Good morning. This is Weekend Edition from NPR on 89.1 WGLT. My name is Tim Amoney. It has been a year since federal funding for public media was eliminated, and the headwinds against independent journalism are strong. But as you can probably tell, I don't sound too broken up about it. 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If you've already done so, awesome. If you haven't, well, today would be a great day to do that at

0: That's Shaboozy talking about his new album, The Outlaw, Sherry Lee, and Other Western Tales. Thank you so much.
1: Thank you so much. 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
0: This is Weekend Edition from NPR News. I'm Aisha Roscoe. Yeehaw!
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4: 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I'm Tim Amoney. 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

0: a commute, which I support, you really want to think about having maximal protective gear. I mean, look at what kids who ride dirt bikes are wearing. They're wearing the equivalent of a full motorcycle helmet, chest pads, elbow pads, often knee pads, full body gear, with a really strong safety culture around the sport. And I think what's happened is e-bikes and e-scooters has become so quickly and readily available that the safety culture around how to interact with these devices safely hasn't caught up yet.
1: It sounds like you definitely would support greater regulations when it comes to e-bikes and e-scooters. What type of regulations do you think need to be in place for these e-bikes and e-scooters?
0: I would support age restrictions. I don't think children under the age of 16 really belong on these devices. I would support greater regulation around permitting of vehicles that go faster than 15 or 20 miles per hour. There could be potential insurance implications that would make parents think twice about these things. And I absolutely think there should be helmet protection for all riders of these vehicles.
1: That's Dr. Cornelia Griggs and Caitlin Coit, who work in pediatrics at Mass General Brigham for Children in Boston. Thank you so much for joining us.
0: Thanks for having us.
2: Thank you for having us.
1: This summer, we're celebrating our favorite meal with NPR's international correspondents, breakfast. And today we travel with Christina Kukoya to Australia for a look at their iconic breakfast spread, Vegemite. The sticky, salty condiment is also at the center of an unusual court case. It's also being used in some very untraditional recipes.
3: At this busy cafe in central Melbourne, lawyers and business people grab a last-minute coffee before heading to the office. Across the road, the Supreme Court is hearing a case that's making headlines.
4: A convicted murderer who claims his human rights have been breached because he can't eat Vegemite in prison has been told he won't be served special treatment.
3: The local Nine Network reports an inmate is suing the state of Victoria for his right to eat the savoury breakfast spread Vegemite, reportedly banned because it could be used to brew alcohol behind bars. The prisoner argues his rights have been violated
5: because he can't enjoy his culture.
3: For decades, the thick black condiment made from yeast extract has come to be synonymous with Australia. Its intensely salty flavour, long the subject of debate of how generously it should be spread on a slice of toast.
6: You've got to be careful. Too much, if you're a first-time user, is not going to end well.
3: That's Jamie Callister, whose grandfather, food scientist Cyril Callister, invented Vegemite in Melbourne after the First World War, when stocks of the imported British yeast spread Marmite ran out. For Jamie, it brings back memories of his childhood family meals at home.
6: Much to Mum's horror, she'd make something and Dad would be lathering Vegemite underneath it like some people use tomato sauce. So sort of the go-to product.
3: In the 1950s, this TV jingle made Vegemite a household staple in Australia. More recently, some restaurant chefs have gone further to experiment by adding it to traditional pasta and curry dishes. At the New Gold Mountain Bar in downtown Melbourne, it's being used to create a surprising cocktail, carefully crafted by bartender Kiamba.
7: So I basically just burn a bunch of bread and then I soak that in the gin.
3: Then in goes something called a Vegemite reduction.
7: I boil down Chardonnay until pretty much all of the alcohol content is gone, and then I add a nice hunk and scoop of Vegemite into that until that all melts down into one homogeneous mixture.
3: Like in a scientific laboratory, butter and other ingredients are cooked, strained, cooled, and infused to pour a drink resembling a dirty martini that its creator says evokes a familiar morning ritual.
7: It tastes like you're eating Vegemite with butter on toast. So when you drink it, you immediately get that nice, like, yeasty tang of Vegemite.
3: One for the curious, but perhaps not the faint-hearted. For NPR News, I'm Christina Kukoya in Melbourne, Australia.
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2: This is 89.1 and WGLT.org. I'm Lauren Warnke with this WGLT Datebook. A Cincinnati-based Americana duo, which used to call Bloomington Normal home, is returning to its stomping grounds for the relaunch of a micro music venue they helped start. Stone and Snow launched the Hallowed Hall with Haphazard Press when the Bloomington print shop maintained its large downtown storefront on Jefferson Street. What made Hallowed Hall so special wasn't just the great music. Haphazard created a limited edition custom poster for every show as a token for concertgoers to take home. The shop moved to its current location in the Warehouse District in 2019.
8: We got one show in with our friends Dead Horses.
2: Christopher Gray is the co-owner of Haphazard Press.
8: And they kind of tested this place out for us, you know. And then shortly after, you know, everything closed down for a long time.
2: Gray says people have been angling for the Hallowed Hall to come back.
8: It's the thing I get asked the most.
2: The postage stamp-sized stage has a new kickout to accommodate a handful of performers, and the spot holds about 50 people. Think of it like a living room, listening room. If you wanna burn this house down. Bridges and Clint Thompson of Stone and Snow have visited a few times since moving to Cincinnati. Bridges says the Hallowed Hall has informed how they've crafted their careers in Ohio.
9: That was one thing we really hated to leave. It was on hiatus at the time, but we knew it would come back. And when we moved over here, we knew we wanted to bring that concept with us.
2: Bridges and Thompson have launched a new listening room in Cincinnati based on the Hallowed Hall model. The thing that's missing is that collaborative print partner.
9: Everyone's always working when they can, so it's hard to get to other people's shows. So when we can book other bands and do a show with them like that, we can connect with people from all over and make new connections that lead to new opportunities.
2: The band's willingness to try just about anything landed them in a unique spot this summer. Stone and Snow played on the National Endowment for the Arts Legacy stage as part of the Great American State Fair in Washington, D.C. Bridges says she saw the call for artists on social media. Then the news broke about headliners like Martina McBride and Milli Vanilli pulling out. She and Thompson say they decided to go for it anyway.
10: Well, we didn't think that we would ever.
9: Well, first of all, we didn't think we would get in.
2: You didn't think you'd get in, right?
10: Just apply, it's just a joke, you know.
9: Yeah.
10: It's not going to happen. And wouldn't it be fun if it did, you know? We could just say, well, we're going to come and play a bunch of protest songs, and they're going to say, no, you're not. And then we would say, okay, have a nice day, you know, so many words.
2: But then they got in. Everything gotta know me. Part of it is that they had never been to the nation's capital. So they went, visited, and played their protest songs, among others, from their catalog right on the National Mall.
9: If we're going to do this, we're going to go and we're going to sing truth to power in a way. So that's where we decided to go.
2: As for the band's return to Bloomington, Stone and Snow have a set planned with a full band, reuniting with longtime bassist Chuck Hill and drummer John Ganser. It's also the return of that signature parting gift, a limited-run, custom-crafted, screen-printed poster created especially by Haphazard Press.

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1: Good morning. This is Weekend Edition from NPR on 89.1 WGLT. My name is Tim Amoney. 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
4: I'm Nora Rahm with these headlines. President Trump says he'll delay a new attack in Iran at the request of the Iranians and other Middle Eastern countries. In a post on Truth Social last night, he said he's agreed to cancel the attack, subject to being able to rapidly make a deal. Authorities in Moscow are investigating a bombing at a restaurant last night that killed three people. According to Russian media reports, several high-ranking Russian military officials were at the restaurant at the time. And the police chief of Twin Falls, Iowa, says there's now no danger to the community. Gunfire erupted yesterday afternoon at an In-N-Out Burger restaurant. Three people were killed. I'm Nora Rahm, NPR News in Washington.

0: Coming up, our Bluff the Listener game could make you rich, but it probably won't. Call 1-888-WAIT-WAIT to play. We'll be back in a minute with more of Wait Wait Don't Tell Me from NPR.
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7: 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I'm Alzo Slade. We're playing this week with Tom Papa, Shane Torres, and Joelle Nicole Johnson. And here again is your host at the Green Music Center at Sonoma State University, Peter Sagal.
8: Thank you, Alzo. Thank you, everybody.
0: Right now it's time for the Wait, Wait, Don't Tell Me Bluff the Listener game. Call 1-888-WAIT-WAIT to play our game in the air. Hi, you're on Wait, Wait, Don't Tell Me.
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0: We just heard Light of Winter. Before that, Tomorrow on the Runway. And the Innocence Mission opened with Green Bus. Lars Gotrich produced this concert, and Josh Rogerson recorded and mixed it. After the break, soothing R&B from Ravina. I'm Ana Maria Sayer. You're listening to Tiny Desk Radio from NPR Music.
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0: It's Tiny Desk Radio from NPR Music. I'm Ana Maria Sayer. We close this hour with music from Ludovico Einaudi. In 2022, something historic happened. A classical song blew up on TikTok.

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0: His father, Leon Bibb, was a theater singer, an activist who marched at Selma with Dr. Martin Luther King. He was also deep into the 1960s Greenwich Village folk scene. His uncle, John Lewis, was a jazz pianist and one-fourth of the influential modern jazz quartet.
1: Pumping through your heart.
0: Family friends included folk legend Pete Seeger and actor-musician-activist Paul Robeson, who became his godfather. How could those connections not connect Eric Bibb to what became his lifelong vocation?
2: Blues for the light.
0: Oh, Bibb did enroll at Columbia University to study psychology and Russian, but a year later, he left for Paris, where he met guitarist Mickey Baker, who focused his interest on blues guitar.
2: Blues funky life.
0: Today, he continues to bring the 1960s folk ethic and attention to civil rights to his own music.
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0: Eric Bibb, another great artist you can hear traveling Highway 309, where you never know what you're going to hear, but we guarantee it will be good.

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1: From the campus of Illinois State University, it's All Things Considered on WGLT. I'm Courtney Conroy. Bloomington is partnering with Habitat for Humanity to build two new affordable homes. The city's Community Enhancement and Impact Director, Cordero Patrick, says the city will contribute $80,000 to the two new homes. Catch up on all the week's news in 15 minutes with WGLT's News in Review.

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1: Next. Newly obtained emails and a WGLT investigation show school districts face a strong adversary when moving to discipline teachers. That's among the stories you heard this week on WGLT. I'm Ben Howell with News and Review. The state's teachers union mounted a vigorous defense of Chittick's junior high teacher Andrew Miller in 2019 when he was accused of engaging in sexual conversations with a minor at a cheer camp in LaSalle County. The union claimed Unit 5 unfairly targeted Miller and sought to fire him. Unit 5 attorney Kurt Richardson doesn't deny that.
2: We absolutely did think about that and how we would pursue that. Ultimately, there were two people in the room back then, so we would have had to have cooperation and evidence in order to proceed with that.
1: Miller is jailed, facing 56 counts of child sexual misconduct. And the Unit 5 school district says communication broke down during joint investigations into alleged misconducts of two of its teachers. Unit 5 attorney Kurt Richardson says a multi-agency team denied the district's request to view forensic interviews with alleged victims, who alleged misconduct between Chittick's junior high teachers Brandon Knapp and Andrew Miller.
2: That was a break in our practice. Previously, we had been allowed access to the CAC recordings, and we took action appropriate based on that, despite the fact that the charges were dropped.
1: An agreement between area school districts establishes information sharing with law enforcement. The city of Bloomington could end the fiscal year with $10 million more than expected. At the most recent city council meeting, financial director Scott Rathbun said a change in state tax law resulted in more online sales tax revenue than the city expected.
3: It just made a huge difference. It's impacted all municipalities, local governments in a positive way, as long as they have home rule.
1: The law didn't go into effect until January, after the city's budget had passed. The change showed up on the books in April. Because the extra revenue was the result of a change in law, Rathbun said it's likely a one-time thing. The electric automaker Rivian confirmed its plan to add a second shift for R2 production at its normal manufacturing plant within the next 2 months. Rivian founder and CEO RJ Scaringe tells investors they're working now to ramp up production. He says the company's hundreds of suppliers can make that complex and challenging as they need to ramp up their own production at the same time.
4: So the coordination to make sure everything's ramping consistently and in an organized fashion across all the different suppliers is really a key focus for us. And it's the reason we start on a single shift and get everything moving efficiently and effectively before we bring on a second shift.
1: R2 is Rivian's new lower-cost mid-sized SUV that went into production this year. The city of Bloomington may intervene in the child care marketplace. Deputy City Manager Billy Tyus says the city has had significant talks for more than a year about ways to make child care more available and affordable.
5: With private entities who are looking to provide the services, well, some new, I will say that. The difficulty is that it's an ever-shifting issue.
1: Tyus says as they get close in one area, there is a business closure or two. Recidivism in McLean County has held steady since it was last measured nearly a decade ago. A first look at nearly a quarter century of data compiled for the county's criminal justice professionals shows two-thirds of people convicted in McLean County have not been convicted again. Sociologist Frank Beck of Illinois State University led the study in which more than 15,000 people navigating the criminal justice system had a single conviction.
6: So those are the one and done, to use a phrase I've heard people use, where there's one case and then no recidivism.
1: The data includes people placed on court supervision, which is not considered an official conviction. Illinois State University's administration expects to begin to feel the effects of the enrollment cliff soon. Board of Trustees Chair Catherine Bone says projections show ISU's four straight years of record enrollment will end due to declining high school graduations in the Prairie State.
7: At the same time, most of our expenses are paid for by tuition dollars. So what impacts enrollment will impact our financial situation.
1: President Andave Tarhule says the projected decrease is still within the expected range for the university. You can find more on all these stories at WGLT.org. I'm Ben Howell.
8: 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I'm Courtney Conroy. American Roots is just ahead on WGLT at 5 o'clock. Another night of Dances of Universal Peace is coming to Moses Montefiore Temple. 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
9: I'm Janine Herbst with these headlines. Washington's governor has declared a state of emergency as at least 10 major fires burn throughout the state. In Spokane, fire crews are battling three large fires that have destroyed hundreds of structures and threatened many more. This is the area also deals with a heat dome. In Greece, two firefighting helicopters battling a major wildfire that's burning out of control near Athens collided, killing two crew members. Two others were rescued. And the World Health Organization says years of progress made on tackling HIV/AIDS, hepatitis, and sexually transmitted diseases is at risk because of funding shortfalls. I'm Janine Herbst, NPR News.

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5: I'm Nick Spitzer, and this is our program about what is cool in life and music. The last time we did this, I asked Ray Charles who he thought the coolest singer was, and he said, Perry Como. You just never know. Is Tom Waits cool? In a minute, we'll hear what he thinks on the subject, and we'll hear his theatrical song about the Los Angeles Mexican-American scenesters called Pachucos. But first, the real deal. Don Tosti y su conjunto, Mambo del Pachuco, en Rutas Americanas, American Roots.

0: The Detroit daughter of a Baptist preacher man, Aretha Franklin, with one of her early hits, I Never Loved a Man the Way I Love You, from 1967. The song was written by Dan Penn, and it's also the first record Aretha ever made with Atlantic producer Jerry Wexler, who we'll hear on the subject of Cool in a minute when American Roots returns.
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3: 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The City of Bloomington's Parks and Recreation Department and Dust to Glory Fitness are putting on another Hill of a Race obstacle run. It's 8 a.m. on Saturday, August 15th at Ewing Park 2. The 3-mile run will include 25 obstacles to overcome. 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
4: I'm Nick Spitzer, and this is American Roots, where we're plunging hip deep into a classic program about being cool, as defined by some practitioners. The late Jerry Wexler was the lead producer at Atlantic Records. He made some of the coolest records ever by artists like Ray Charles, Wilson Pickett, Ruth Brown, Aretha, and many more. It was Wexler who had the vision to record Atlantic artists in the Teeny Stack Studio in Memphis and also in Muscle Shoals, Alabama, bringing a gritty Southern soul sound to the world. So I was curious to hear his opinion of cool.
5: My name is Jerry Wexler, and whether I'm hip or cool, I have to leave to the judgment of others. But cool, I have to quote myself from a passage in John Leland's book. The idea of hip, and you could substitute the word cool, is that you set yourself apart in terms of discrimination, intelligence, and awareness from the rest of the people. But if you don't do it with a certain leavening of irony, you're going to be a preening asshole. You have to have some objectivity. If you start wearing a beret, dark glasses, and goatee, and you're serious about it, too bad for you. You have to be tongue-in-cheek and kidding on the square. I can't say it any better than that.
0: Jerry Wexler, let me ask you, in your long life in music as a producer, what is one of the coolest things that you ever produced?
5: I don't use that appellation about my work. That's for teenagers. But I have two records that are very special to me. One of them is Gumbo by Dr. John, and the other one is Boss of the Blues by Joe Turner. Joe Turner sings Kansas City jazz. They're just great. They came off beautifully, and they occupy a very special place with me.

0: Our classic conversation with the late pianist Ramsey Lewis in 2001. He spoke to us from Chicago, where he once hosted Legends of Jazz with Ramsey Lewis on the beloved jazz station WDCB. And I'm Nick Spitzer, host of American Roots down here in New Orleans, where we thank our colleagues in the School of Liberal Arts of Tulane University and the National Endowment for the Arts. And note that you can hear all of our programs and interviews online at AmericanRoots.org. I'm talking to you, our friends around the world, from Latin America to Europe, the Mideast and Asia, maybe the Arctic, as well as the USA. 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I'm Nick Spitzer, and this is American Roots from PRX, Public Radio Exchange.
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1: This is American Roots in an era, not just a season, when it's hard to stay cool. Here's a Quincy Jones song, a movie title soundtrack, with Billy Preston on organ and Ray Charles on piano to sing.

0: That was Brenda Freeman, the late Malcolm Chicken Hicks, and Elder Alfred Mitchell, speaking with me in 2000. Research for the piece came from historian Jenny Edwards. It was produced by Katie Rechtal and Joel Rose. That story and many others are on our CD, American Roots, Songs and Stories from the Road. And we are back with some cool jazz, a cool love affair, and advice on being cool, come what may, when American Roots returns.
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0: The great jazz saxophonist Charlie Bird Parker from Kansas City is remembered for bebop, but the former player in Jay McShann's Territory Band was no stranger to the blues. Here's Bird in 1945 with Red Calendar bass, Doc West drums, Errol Garner piano, Charlie Parker's Cool Blues on American Roots.

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